from all walks of life, where we can come together to pray, to worship the Lord, to study the scriptures, and to come together to develop our spiritual, to connect to our spiritual roots. What makes it even more

0: backgrounds and faith. We come together and live together as a nation. So this temple is going to be a reflection of that unity, where people will come together with a common aim of reconnecting with the Lord and developing our spiritual consciousness. And what makes it even more significant is that this temple is taking shape during our celebration of the 60 years of ISKCON and the 50 years of Srila Prabhupada's visit to Mauritius. So it comes as a way for us to honor this legacy that has been given to us, and also to think how we can build something that the future generations in Mauritius are still going to benefit from this in the years to come. And that is why we really hope that the community will come together to give us a helping hand so that this project is completed as soon as possible, and so that we can give this as an offering to Lord Krishna. Hare Krishna.
1: हरे कृष्णा, बहुत बहुत धन्यवाद माता रसम रीता जी। तो दर्शकगण, इस समय आप हमारे साथ जुड़े हुए हैं, हमारा सीधा प्रसारण हो रहा है श्री श्री राधा गोलोक आनंदा इस्कॉन टेम्पल फिनिक्स से। और ये जो टेम्पल ऑफ यूनिटी है, बस सब में प्यार भाईचारे यही ला कर रहे। बोलिए हमारे साथ, नंद के आनंद भयो जय कन्हैया लाल की, इस भव्य समारोह का रस आस्वादन करते हैं। आप हमारे साथ जुड़े हुए हैं, हरे कृष्णा।

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1: 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Are we all happy? Are we all having a good time? Yes. So now our next item will be a very beautiful presentation by the Goloka Academy. We have heard, we have been hearing that Krishna is the Supreme Personality of Godhead, right? Yes or no? Yes. And we have heard that Krishna, he has come and did so many what we call leelas and pastime in this material world. All this pastime was just here to enchant our heart. And among all this pastime, Krishna is also very renowned for killing so many demons. Yes or no? Yes. You know that Krishna has been killing many demons. Do we know that? Yes. But there's only one particular demon that actually Krishna never killed. And he just let him go. So today, in this presentation by the Goloka Academy, we will be seeing a drama entitled The Subduing of Kalia and the Secret of the Kastubha Jewel. So for our own pleasure and our own spiritual benefit, let us please prepare ourselves, open our heart with full rapt attention. We welcome the Goloka Academy on stage.

On the 1st of September, 1896, in the holy city of Calcutta, a child was born who would one day carry the teachings of Lord Chaitanya to every corner of the earth. His parents named him Abhay Charan Day, one who is fearless, sheltered at the feet of Krishna. In 1922, as a young married man working in business, Abhay met a saintly teacher, His Divine Grace Srila Bhaktisiddhanta Sarasvati Thakura, one of the most illustrious and influential acharya of the Brahma Madhva Gaudiya Sampradaya. At their very first meeting, he received the instruction that would define the rest of his life, to spread the teachings of Krishna consciousness throughout the English-speaking world. Abhay carried that instruction quietly for years through the responsibilities of family and business until, in 1933, he was formally initiated into the ancient Gaudiya Vaishnava tradition. The seed had been planted. The world was about to witness its flowering. In 1944, with nothing but a typewriter and unwavering faith, he began publishing a magazine entirely by himself, writing, editing, printing, and distributing it hand to hand on the streets of Delhi. He called it Back to Godhead. It is published to this day in dozens of languages around the world. By 1959, he had left family life behind entirely. Accepting the sacred, renounced order of sannyasa, he was now known as Srila Prabhupada.

Working alone, often in poor health, he began translating the Srimad Bhagavatam, India's great scripture of devotion, into English, printing the first volumes with whatever funds he could gather. Then, in August 1965, at 69 years of age, carrying only a trunk of books and a few dollars, Srila Prabhupada boarded a cargo ship, the Jaladuta, bound for America. The crossing nearly cost him his life. Twice at sea, his heart failed him. Yet he held to his mission, and on the 17th of September 1965, the ship reached Boston Harbor. An elderly Indian sannyasi stepped onto American soil alone to fulfill an instruction given to him more than 40 years before. In July of 1966, in a modest storefront on New York's Lower East Side, Srila Prabhupada founded the International Society for Krishna Consciousness, ISKCON. America in the mid-1960s was a nation of young people questioning the war, materialism, and the values of their parents' generation. Many searching for meaning through psychedelics and Eastern philosophy. When the elderly Swami began chanting Hare Krishna in Tompkins Square Park, this restless counterculture answered the call. And soon, young Americans by the hundreds, hippies and seekers alike, were shaving their heads, wearing saffron, and chanting the holy names in the streets, having found in them a high beyond anything drugs could offer. What began with a handful of young Americans chanting Hare Krishna in a city park would, within a decade, become one of the most remarkable spiritual movements of the modern

0: In his final years, Srila Prabhupada circled the globe 12 times, crossing 6 continents, planting the seed of Krishna consciousness everywhere he went. More than 800 ISKCON temples and centers now stand in over 100 countries on every inhabited continent on Earth. And through the Bhaktivedanta Book Trust, Srila Prabhupada's own writings have been printed and distributed more than 500 million times in over 80 languages, reaching seekers on every continent. And in Mayapur, West Bengal, the birthplace of Lord Chaitanya, rising 350 feet into the Bengal sky, the temple of the Vedic Planetarium will stand as the largest Vedic temple on Earth, one of the largest religious monuments of any faith anywhere in the world. From a single storefront to a global spiritual civilization, this is the fruit of one humble sannyasi's faith.
1: My father wanted me to become like this. No, everything. What is going on? He never wanted me to be a worldly man, earning money.
2: As ISKCON swept across Africa in the 1970s, its light traveled from a modest ashram in Lusaka, Zambia, all the way to the shores of Mauritius. In January 1975, 3 young devotees, Chayavana Swami, Prabhanu Dasa, and Bivakara Dasa, reached the island, carrying little more than a trunk of Srila Prabhupada's books and unwavering faith in Krishna's arrangement. ISKCON had arrived in Mauritius. Word spread quickly. Devout Hindus, already familiar with the wisdom of the Bhagavad Gita, welcomed the devotees with open hearts. A center took root in Quatrebhorn, where Bhagavata Kathas drew audiences of up to 2,000. 6 months later, the temple moved to Rosebel, invited by a respected local family. News of this small, devoted community soon reached Prime Minister Sir Siwu Sagur Ramgoolam, who invited Srila Prabhupada himself.

On the 1st of October 1975, His Divine Grace arrived in Mauritius. Ministers and dignitaries gathered as he lectured for days from the Srimad Bhagavatam, urging food self-sufficiency and God consciousness above all. In a small state like Mauritius, you can make it happen, he declared, envisioning an ideal society guided by the teachings of the Gita. The seed he blessed kept growing. In 1983, their lordships Sri Sri Radha Golokananda were installed in Quatrebourne. A year later, ISKCON acquired 6 acres of sugarcane fields in Phoenix, land that would become the movement's spiritual heart in Mauritius. The deities moved there on Janmashtami 1990, marking the island's first national Janmashtami celebration. In 2000, Sri Sri Krishna Balarama arrived at a new temple in Bonner Kail, and from these two sacred centers, the movement's roots spread further still, new temples and centers rising across the island, carrying Srila Prabhupada's vision ever forward. Today, that 50-year journey finds its most glorious expression in the Temple of Unity, rising in Phoenix at the very heart of modern Mauritius. When complete, the temple will be one of the most magnificent Krishna temples in the Southern Hemisphere. 3 golden domes, the tallest crowned by a chakra 34 meters high. Its halls of fine marble carved in the ancient Rajwadi style of Rajasthan. Beyond the temple hall, it will house a Gurukula, restaurants, an auditorium, and Vedic shops, a complete world of Krishna consciousness raised through the faith and tireless devotion of the Mauritius Yatra. From a small room in Calcutta, to a storefront in New York, to a temple rising on an island he visited only once, Srila Prabhupada's mission became the mission of millions. Today, in Mauritius, that mission continues. In every

Sunday feast, every Harinama and every stone laid at the Temple of Unity. One mission, one island, one unwavering faith in the mercy of Krishna. Hare Krishna.

0: that some dreadful presence haunted these waters. Indeed, it was the serpent demon, Kalia. Once chased by Garuda, Lord Vishnu's carrier, Kalia fled with his family and took refuge in the Yamuna. Because Garuda was cursed by a Brahmana never to enter this place, Kalia remained safe here. But his poisonous nature corrupted the waters and land and endangered all its residents. When the cowherd boys and cows drank, the venom was so strong that they collapsed before it even touched their lips.
1: How dare this serpent Kalia harm this dearest to me, my beloved friends, my cows, and the Vrajvasis are weakened by his poison. I will not tolerate this anymore.
0: Krishna, unable to bear the suffering of his dearmost Gopa friends, was overcome with affection. He embraced each and every one of them, and their unconscious

0: just climb this tree to get a better view of what is happening within the water. Don't be afraid, my dear friends. Everything will be all right.
1: Krishna prepared himself to jump into the treacherous waters. He tucked his flute in his belt, tightened his sash, and was ready for a mighty fight. Although in the guise of a simple cowboy, he remained the all-powerful, supreme personality of Godhead.

0: making such noise? Who is this boy disturbing the peaceful waters of our lake?
1: Oh, sweet boy, how did you come into these poisonous waters?
2: If you continue disturbing these waters, you will awaken our husband, and his anger is terrible. If he gets angry, he will kill you.
0: If he kills you, the sin will be unbearable.
3: Little boy, we kindly beg you to return where you came from before the inevitable happens.
2: How did you end up here? Perhaps someone misled you? Did an enemy send you here to perish?
1: Dear bluish boy, perhaps you have lost your way. Please, take our

0: advice and safely leave this lake immediately.
1: No, no, no, respected ladies. Do not misunderstand. I have not lost my way, nor has an enemy triggered me. Recently in Mathura, I gambled with my friends. Having nothing to wager, I promised that if defeated, I would cut off Kalia's head and give it to them. Since I lost, I have come to claim it.
0: Look at the audacity of this boy, as if our husband were a mere joke.
2: Yet, now that I look closely, he is handsome. But why does he speak so rashly?
3: Two arms, two legs, such beautiful hair, a fine boy. Why such reckless words?
1: And why would a mother send such a sweet child into these poisonous waters?
0: Perhaps his mother has many children and does not notice he is gone.
1: No, my mother bore only two sons, my elder brother and me, the youngest. Enough talk. Wake your husband and tell him Krishna is here. I have other matters to attend to, so hurry.
2: He is just a boy. Let us give him something so that he will leave.
0: Sweet Krishna, here, golden robe and jewels. Accept these gifts and return home. Be content, for this is all we can take without our husband's knowledge.
1: Respected ladies, why steal from your own house? My father is king of Raja. I have no need of these. Do not trouble yourselves for my sake.
3: Very well, Krishna. We shall wake him if that is your request. This mischievous boy just won't listen. Let us wake our husband.

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Who is this boy that dares trespass my waters? How is he not dead? How can this small boy have so much strength? Let's get here!

0: Something's inside.
1: Oh no! Look! Krishna is trapped in the coils of the serpent! Oh dear Lord Vishnu, please, please protect our beloved Govinda!
0: What happened? Why did Krishna jump in the Yamuna? Who told him he could jump into the Yamuna?
2: As desperation overcame the Vrajavasis, their tears soaked the earth until it turned to mud. In their anguish, they resolved it would be better to enter the poisoned waters and surrender their lives in hopes to save their beloved Krishna.
3: I have to save my Krishna! My darling boy is not saved!
4: Mother Yashoda, you cannot. It's too dangerous. These waters are poisoned.
3: No! No! Leave me! Leave me! Let me go! Let me save my son! My Krishna! My life! Let me save my son!
5: We must go save Krishna from that demon, Kaliya.
0: Yes, let's go right now.
4: Stop! Dear father and brave men, it's too dangerous. The fumes of the poison will kill you before you even reach the water.
0: Krishna is in grave danger. Someone has to save him.
4: Do not fear. It is Krishna. He has something special prepared. Just see how fortunate Kaliya is. Krishna does not

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These are the devotees of Vrindavan, and their only life is you, my dear brother.

0: Oh, please, Lord Keshava, please bestow mercy onto us.
1: Oh, my Lord, please forgive me. I have caused so much harm to your beloved devotees. I am born as a serpent. Therefore, by natural instinct, I am very angry. How is it then possible to give up my acquired nature without your mercy? It is very difficult to get out of the clutches of your Maya. By your Maya, we remain enslaved. My dear Lord, kindly excuse me for my inevitable material tendencies. I surrender unto you. Now, you can punish me or save me as you desire. In my previous life, I was a sage named Veda Shira Muni, meditating in a secluded cave in the Vindhya Hills. But blinded by arrogance, I disrespected a saintly soul engaged in austerities nearby. Because of this grave offense, he cursed me to take birth as a serpent, a form embodying envy, poison, and duplicity. Yet, when I begged for his forgiveness, he blessed me with a prophecy that even in this lowly fallen body, I would one day be touched by your divine lotus feet. I was then sent to the dark depths of Bata, but by the grace of your devotee, Lord Brahma, I was permitted to reside upon this earth. And now, at last, the prophecy is fulfilled. By dancing upon my heads, you have crushed my pride and removed every drop of venomous envy from my soul. My dear Lord, I have now learned the true value of the association of your devotees. I surrender unto you. Now, do with me what you will. Punish me or save me. I am yours.
0: Serpents, I have heard your prayer.

0: Jesus and witnessed the sincerity of your devotion. However, you may no longer remain here. Return to the ocean, accompanied by your family and friends, and leave this river to be enjoyed in peace by the cows and the people.
1: But Krishna, how will we be safe from Garuda?
2: How can I protect my wives and children now that all the poison has left my body?
0: Out of fear of Garuda, you left Ramanaka Island and came to take shelter of this lake. But because you are now marked with my footprints, Garuda will no longer try to eat you. You may all live peacefully in Ramanaka Dweep in Fiji.
3: My dear Lord, we are indebted to you. Before we depart, please accept this Kasturba jewel as our humble offering, a token of gratitude for your mercy.
2: O Krishna, if by chance Garuda is unable to carry you somewhere, then just remember me, the servant of your servants. Even if I am a million miles away, I will come to you in the blink of an eye to be your carrier. Please, my Lord, accept our service.
3: Kaliya, worship the Lord of the universe by offering him fine garments, along with necklaces, jewels, and other valuable ornaments, wonderful scents and ointments, and a large garland of lotus flowers. Having thus pleased the Lord, whose flag is marked with the emblem of Garuda, Kaliya felt satisfied. Receiving the Lord's permission to leave, Kaliya circumambulated him and offered him obeisances. Then, taking his wives, friends, and children, he went to his island in the sea. The very moment Kaliya left, the Yamuna was immediately restored to her original condition, free from poison and full of nectarian water. Welcoming him in a plethora of ways, the Vrajavasis relished the bliss of Krishna's approaching. And thus, Sri Krishna was reunited with his precious Kasturba jewel. In his boundless compassion, he spared Kaliya, moved by the heartfelt prayers of his beautiful, devoted wives. And just as now, we narrate Krishna's daily pastimes among ourselves, so did Kaliya, after being sent back to his home, to recount the wondrous leelas he had witnessed in Vraja.
4: Krishna is so merciful to his devotees.
5: Truly, he is amazing, magnanimous.
4: The devotion of these wives is truly inspiring. Thank you for sharing this glorious pastime. Please accept this gift in gratitude.
6: By hearing Krishna's pastime with Kaliya, these women felt inspired by the devotion of the Nagapatnis to deepen their own love for the Lord. Later, they too met Lord Krishna, but that is a story for another time. This pastime shows us that when one is connected to a pure devotee, they also receive the Lord's mercy, even when it externally may look like a curse. Even if one's heart is poisoned by envy, pride, and duplicity, like Kaliya's, by associating with the Lord's dear devotees, one can give up snakes.

snake-like tendencies and eventually surrender his life to Krishna. In the Bhagavad Gita, Lord Krishna says, Janma karma cha me divyam evam yo veti tatvatah tyakvadeham punar janma naiti mameti so Arjuna. One who knows the transcendental nature of my appearance and activities does not, upon leaving the body, take his birth again in this material world, but attains my eternal abode, O Arjuna. On this most auspicious occasion of Janmashtami, the divine appearance day of Lord Krishna, there is no greater celebration than to hear the transcendental activities of the Supreme Lord. All glories to the devotees who have gifted us these nectar-filled stories of Krishna, the all-attractive. May our hearts and minds remain forever absorbed in the sweetness of his eternal pastimes. Happy Janmashtami!

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